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1: I'm so glad you put this in the run of show, Jordan, you're not a soccer fan anymore, because the amount of people that I saw moonlighting for Team USA and the World Cup, and now they suddenly don't care because we got our butts beat by Belgium yesterday.
2: Okay, so I realized that in the past, I don't know, maybe 96 hours, I really just like competition.
1: Yeah.
2: You know, like if there's a reason to cheer for something, I'm most likely down. I am at the bar last night watching the USA-Belgium game.
1: Oh, cool. Thanks for the invite.
2: I have a real USA jersey on.
1: Where did you get it?
2: Don't worry about that.
1: Did you order one?
2: Yeah, yeah. So I get a real USA jersey. I am ready to cheer it now. When Belgium scored their first point 9 minutes into the game and did it with such finesse, I was like, oh, wait, I think I'm backing the wrong horse. But I don't even...
1: Where did you get the USA jersey?
2: Stop asking questions that don't matter. I think... that a lot of us, like you said, we're all moonlighting as soccer fans because it was one more thing to get excited about. I think I was riding the high of the Knicks winning, and I needed more of that.
1: Got it.
2: You know? And then I jumped into soccer, and I was like, oh, yeah, that's right. I really don't even know what offsides means.
1: I didn't we watched a soccer game a couple weeks ago, I was like, why is the clock counting up? I mean, I don't claim to be a sports guy by any means, but I genuinely understand how games work. And I was just like, I don't get
2: soccer is totally new territory. I was ready to be like, yeah, if we win, they got to call it soccer globally.
1: No.
2: And we lost gloriously.
3: Yeah.
2: And then I was like, you know what? Can I return this jersey? Like, I don't even know.
1: Did you get it from Amazon?
2: Look, stop asking.
3: I feel like your first mistake was getting a USA jersey.
2: Right.
3: In this situation.
2: You guys,
1: okay. Portugal or something.
2: They also lost. They also lost.
3: I know.
1: All right. We know nothing. Text YZ with Eric Zachary.

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1: It's your XYZ ENT Entertainment Report, all brought to you by Eggland's Best. The AMC Theater CEO apparently was at Taylor Swift's wedding.
2: Which, like, what do you, is there a connection there?
1: I mean, I really think she just invited anybody she ever met that has some version of fame or fortune.
2: Sure.
1: Which, by the way, go for it. Like, that's your wedding. Like, but he was sharing details, literally a play-by-play of the event, which fans were thrilled about.
2: But there's a there was an NDA, you know, and I realized because I saw this article that, like, okay, we had talked last week that the alleged NDA wasn't all that strict. Mm-hmm. It was super strict for the MSG staff.
1: Oh, sure.
2: So, like, reportedly, some people,
1: underlings can't talk about it.
2: No, exactly. Yeah. But some people, like, got fired because they were like, hey, you break the NDA, you can't work at MSG. This is arguably, you know, whether your opinion is for or against Taylor Swift, it's one of the biggest things they're having. So, yeah, the CEO of AMC is like, everything is draped in white and peach. And then, you know, like just giving, he was like, oh, their vows were very personal. And this is going to be a long love. This isn't a publicity stunt. And then seconds into this live tweeting or, you know, whatever social media platform he did this on, you're just getting delete after delete after delete, because I can only imagine somebody was like, hey, buddy, you're kind of going viral right now.
1: Thanks, Adam. His name's Adam Aaron. But I mean, I to your point, like, there's more than a few details that leaked. I think that we even got some photos, some pictures.
2: Sure, yeah.
1: They expected it.
2: Of course.
1: I mean, they knew that was going to happen. Whatever his name is, George Snuffleupagus or whatever his name is.
2: From, like, Good Morning America.
1: Yeah. He was on the show the next morning, was like giving a full recap of everything.
2: Yeah.
1: But I'm like, if you're going to allow that, then
2: why was he there?
1: I mean, you can't be mad that the AMC guy, Adam, who, like, universally had to have been hated for the last decade.
2: Sure, yeah.
1: Is like, I finally have something cool to share. And it's not that the Stubbs membership is going up in price. Let him have it.
2: I also heard that there was people talking about how Adam Sandler, I guess, officiated
1: the wedding. Yeah.
2: Which sounded like Kelsey got to do one thing. That was his
1: had
2: one
1: to be
2: decision.
1: A Travis Kelsey choice. He's like, meow, meow, promise you. Man, that was my horrible.
2: Yeah, we'll work on it in post.
1: Go to your home. That's the only other thing I got.
2: Good.
1: It's XYZ with Eric Zachary. Yeah, a lot of details leaking, in part due to the CEO of AMC Theaters of Travis Kelce and Taylor Swift's wedding. It's your XYZ ENT Entertainment Report, all brought to you by Eggland's Best.
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1: 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It's bad news.
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1: Your last dollar, huh?
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1: 49% of Americans under 30 are living with their parents.
2: Yes, this is according to the Wall Street Journal. A new report shows that due to high house costs, spikes in rent, and student debt have now, you know, obviously put kids back home. They're also coining the term on social media, stay-at-home daughters and sons.
1: I also think some people are just, like, nervous to leave the house. Like, in today's day and age.
3: Really?
1: Which I can...
3: Are you serious? Talk your talk, Audrey.
1: I think partially it's financial, but I think also people who've pushed themselves to get out of their parents' house, like you, Audrey, like it's not like the jobs are super high paying, but you still find a way. You get through it. You live somewhere else.
3: I've been incredibly fortunate to be in positions where I can do that, but a lot of my friends are not in those positions.
2: Why not? Let's go, big dog.
1: What? They can't get a job?
2: Talk that talk, big dog.
1: I moved home at 31.
3: I have friends working 40 hours a week and their rent is still not covered.
1: Where
3: by
1: are they
3: like
1: working?
3: Half of, we're talking doctor's offices. We're talking chiropractic. I'm talking.

0: I'm talking, I have friends who are paralegals. I'm talking very, very successful and smart
1: young
0: girls.
1: But you know who's outside?
2: Audrey.
1: Audrey Daylor.
3: I'm not saying there's not circumstances, but like as I've moved home for a bit because of financial reasons, but there's just people. It's concerning to me when someone's like 29 and they haven't left home.
1: Okay.
3: Like if you've gone out, tried, and then had a return for a little bit, I understand. I'm empathetic to that. You've done the same, Jordan.
1: Yes.
3: But like, you know, I think there's also just a fear of leaving the house and like pushing yourself to like jump.
1: But you know who is outside? Audrey Daylor.
3: 49% of Americans under 30 living with their parents.

0: 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XYZ with their exact read. Mom's hot take. It's all brought to you by T-Mobile. My mom joining the show.
1: I'm sizzling today.
0: To talk about what's trending / the sizzler, like the restaurant?
1: Yeah. No, I never went there. No, I never went there either.
0: What do you want to talk about today, Mom?
1: You know, women over, or people over 60, we still want compliments, guys. Mom's hot take is we don't get them.
2: You know what? I'm excited for this.
3: Okay.
0: You are loved.
1: Good?
0: You are special.
3: You are kind.
0: You are adored.
1: No. I would just like the random, like, wow, your hair looks great today. So guess what I did yesterday?
0: You got some fries with that shake. Is that what you want?
1: No. Like,
3: that's crazy, Eric.
0: I'm not saying that to her.
3: That was nuts.
0: You know what? Okay. You know what? Mom's hot take's coming up next.

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1: 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Mom's hot take on XYZ with Eric Zachary. My mom joining the show to provide her perspective on what's trending. My mom wanting to talk about getting more compliments as an elderly person.
2: You died.
1: What?
3: No, she can't hear us.
2: I couldn't hear you for a second. It just went out.
1: Gotcha. You still hear me?
2: Now I can, yeah.
1: All right, let's just restart. Check, check, check. 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I want it to start on me. Check. Oh, my God. There we go. Mom's hot take on XYZ. Mom's hot take on XYZ with Eric Zachary. My mom joining the show to provide her perspective on what's trending. It's all thanks to T-Mobile. Mom, you wanted to talk about getting more compliments as an elderly person.
2: Okay, so as a young person, you know, you get a lot of compliments.
1: What?
2: Don't make fun of my rad.
1: Hang on, you just cut out completely. What's going on?
2: I don't know. I'm here. Can you hear me?
1: Yeah, I got you. Can you hear me?
2: Yeah, now I can hear you.
1: Mom's hot take on XYZ with Eric Zachary. It's all brought to you by T-Mobile. It's better over here. 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Mom, you wanted to jump on the show today to talk about getting more compliments as an elderly person.
2: Yeah, I've noticed that elderly people, unless you're like in your 80s or 90s, the 60s are gone. There's no compliments for us. Why?
1: Like, what kind of compliment are you talking about? Like, what?
2: Like, hey, that shirt is a nifty shirt. Or, hey, you have a special smile on your face, young lady, today. You got a beautiful look. Audrey, do you understand what I'm saying?
4: Yeah, I do understand what
1: you're asking.
4: You're
1: asking the youngest person on the show?
3: Yeah, who arguably gets the most compliments.
1: Right.
4: No, but I'm saying I do think that there is something to be said about how you, as you get older, as a woman...
2: Yes.
4: People kind of tend to treat you a little bit, you know, differently than they might have when you're younger.
1: So, I mean, I feel like I do a pretty good job of complimenting you and my friends do a good job. Jordan's usually the first one to call out your outfit and whatnot.

0: Yeah, I think I shower you with compliments.
1: Yeah, just come here. I feel like every time I see you, I'm like...
2: You do. You guys do. Okay, I will give you that.
0: Is this just a long-winded way to say you miss us?
3: Is there someone specifically... Yeah. Is this like
2: this is my notice.
3: You know how like girls will thirst trap on Instagram?
0: Sure,
3: Are you just thirst trapping on my show, Mom?
2: No, I will tell you this, though. I volunteer on certain days, and there's these older women, and I noticed that they never, ever... I mean, I did a test yesterday. I walked in... They were already setting up stuff. And I looked at the one and I said, hey, you've got great hair. And she always has a comment. She stopped in her tracks. She said, no one has told me that in 15 years.
0: Uh-huh. Oh, wow.
2: That's and special. I was just like, yeah. She does. She is. It's all silver. It's all gray. But it was beautiful. And she just wears it back in a ponytail. And I said, she goes, I just don't know what to do with it. And I said, well, why don't you just like, she goes, I'm not a girly girl. I'm like a boy. And I said, okay, well, you could still like maybe just take it up like 2 inches and it would look stunning.
3: This is turning it into a tutorial. let's stay focused here. So you gave a compliment. Someone was very appreciative.
2: She was so appreciative. So then I did it again. And it was another older woman. And again, the response was, whoa, you just gave me a compliment. And then I started putting it together going, you know, other than you guys, and that's great. Thank you. But, you know, I don't like, you used to walk into a grocery store and somebody would smile and say, I love that outfit or something like that. I don't get that anymore.
3: I feel like it's environment based. I make a point of complimenting people, especially like older people.
2: Who did you last compliment?
3: I went at the grocery store yesterday. Truly.
2: What'd you
3: I was
2: say?
3: Like, I like your sweater.
0: Yeah.
2: And was it a woman or a man?
3: It was a woman, but it doesn't matter. But like,
2: and what
3: did
2: she say?
3: She said, thank you. Oh my God, that's so sweet.
2: See, the response is, oh my God, that's so sweet. But now that they probably get it a little bit more than people that are like 59 and up.
0: So I'm realizing now that you're just saying that like nobody is complimenting, like you aren't complimenting your peers. Because obviously at first I thought you meant like young people aren't complimenting older people.
3: So what you're saying is older people need to be nicer. I agree with that.
0: Okay.
3: Yeah. Because y'all got some attitude sometimes.
2: Oh, we earn that attitude, number one.
3: Well, you lose the compliments when you earn that attitude.
0: I love that she didn't walk it down, you know?
3: Exactly. All right. Mom's hot take, compliment old people more.
2: Do it.
3: Today's moral of the story.
2: Do it. Try to put a smile on someone's face.
3: Okay, Shia LaBeouf. It's all brought to you by T-Mobile. Mom's hot take on XYZ with Eric Zachary.
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1: I've called him the upstairs hamster, the guy who lives above me for years on the show, because he's just one of those neighbors, right? We've all had one, but he's just like next level. He's the Pro Max version of an annoying neighbor. Okay. And he recently sent me a voice note when I was home, 2 o'clock on like a Saturday, by the way. He could have just knocked on my door.
2: Sure, yeah.
1: Here's just a little clip. I did change his voice with AI to protect his identity, even though I didn't want to. But just listen to this.
3: Hey, Eric. I'm sending you a voice note.

0: because this doesn't require a fail to call, or I think a text message would lose tone, and I think that if you hear my tone, that you'll hear that I'd be like, don't give a f-.
1: So that's how it starts. This is a 2-minute and 20-second voice note.
2: That's already too much.
0: Okay.
1: I'll play the full thing and we'll talk about the situation of why my neighbor decided that a voice note to set the tone.
2: Dude, like the Alvin and the Chipmunks was is wild.
1: He's a litigious guy. I know that if he heard me play it, there'd be another thing.
2: No, I'm just saying what you chose.
1: Yeah, well, I mean, his real voice is actually better, but I just went with that. All right. Talking about my upstairs hamster neighbor next.

0: Best life, best music, Q108. I call him the upstairs hamster because when we were doing the show from my apartment back in the day, he would patter around his little cage of an apartment above me. And Jordan can attest to this. This neighbor that I have.
1: Yeah,
2: it's like a Seinfeld episode.
0: Yeah. Literally, one of those characters. And for the last year, he's been splitting his time in Canada, so I haven't had to deal with him a lot.
1: Okay, Canada.
0: But he just not only let me know he was moving back, but also decided to give me an update on an issue he has via voice note. This is a 2 minute and 20 second voice note.
3: Hey, Eric, I noticed that there was like a weird white bump on my bumper. I don't know what happened. I don't care. Like, truly do not care. I rubbed it and most of it went away. There is like, you know, the tiny, tiny little thing. Like, my honest opinion is I drive a box in the city and it doesn't matter. So like, really don't give a But regardless, please be careful.
0: So he's accusing me of bumping his car. Mind you, I don't drive a white car.
2: I was going to say, one, you don't drive a white car, but also it's not like he's accusing you. He's like leading up to accusing you.
0: Yeah. Well, wait for it. So he opens with that, but then he continues the real reason that he wanted to send me a voice note. Again, so I would know his tone, not a text message.
3: And the other thing is, the way that you're parked right now, it's really hard for me to give him now. Like, if like an 8-point turn, and even with my tiny car. So I would appreciate if you were just a little bit more mindful about it.
0: When he sent this, I was parked perfectly within my spot. He had more than enough room to get in and out. The issue is he doesn't park in his spot, so it makes it harder for him. Whatever. I get it. It can be a little tight. Feel like he could have gone about it different. But then when you think like, okay, you got your point across. No, it keeps going.
3: If it's super small and I sound like such little Karen when I say this, so I'm sorry for saying it at all.
0: 2 minutes and 20 seconds on a voice note to let me know, A, that he saw a ding on his car that he accused me of.
2: Sure.
0: Which I don't drive a white car.
2: Right.
0: But also then goes on to just over-explain when he could have just been like, hey, do you mind moving the car over a little bit?
2: Right.
0: Mind you, I have never complained to this guy, even though he is so loud. He screams across his apartment.
2: He's a very loud guy. I will say that. Yeah.
0: I have a laundry list of things that he could do to be more considerate.
3: Sorry for listening to me for 2 minutes.
2: I think it's funny that he didn't just straight up ask, like, hey, could you scoot your car over a little bit?
0: Totally fine, right?
1: Literally text. Yeah. Hey.
0: It was a stream of consciousness. And I benefit of the doubt, I understand, like, okay, you didn't want it to sound too annoying or harsh, but like, you spent 2.5 minutes to send me a voice note.
2: And I gotta imagine that was like take three.
0: Oh my God.
2: You know.
0: My question is, I want to now raise a few issues with him. Very kindly, I'm not trying to be too much of what he is doing right now, but like, he screams across his unit. And now that he's gonna be home more, I need him to be more mindful, is his word. His kitchen is right above my bedroom and that he's loud and there's just like,
2: are you gonna hit him up?
0: It took everything in me not to say something then and there. Because I'm like, then it just seems very tit for tat.
1: Yeah.
0: But I'm going to wait it out a few weeks and then be like, hey, I'd appreciate if you also could be a little more mindful.
1: Yeah.
0: Should I send him a voice note?
1: Yeah.
0: Okay. All right.
2: I don't think you should.
0: I almost just said his name on the air. Hey, hamster.
1: I think you should. I think you should be like, hey, since this is how we communicate now.
2: Damn.
0: This is our love language.
2: How we

0: communicate now is wild.
1: My upstairs neighbor sent me a 2.5 minute voice note to basically accuse me of hitting his car, which I didn't, and then also just parking a little too close for comfort, even though I'm well within my parking spot.
0: Sure.
1: What would you do? XYZ content on Instagram. Let me know.
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1: Whoop bands are the new thing if you don't go for Apple Watches or Aura Rings.
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3: It rotates. Sometimes
2: who stresses you the most?
3: Eric, sometimes it's you, Jordan.
1: Okay.
3: Rarely is it Aya.
2: Okay.
1: So basically just your bosses is what you're saying.
3: Sometimes.
2: When do I stress you out? Give me an example.
1: Oh, I feel like it's anytime you have an important conversation with her.
3: Yeah, I get stressed when we can't be buddies.
2: Okay. Oh.
3: You know?
1: You mean when we think we're friends and you're like, that's not my friend. That's my.
2: Well, no, because I will literally say, like, friend hat off, work hat on, and then I go into what I'm saying.
3: And then I'm like, immediately, like, you know? All right. Okay.

0: Best life, best music, Q108. Today we are learning about coffee allergies, or how it may actually be more of a cockroach allergy.
1: Do you know about this thing?
0: I can guess.
1: Yeah.
0: It's because coffee grounds have a certain amount of...
1: Have a light trace of cockroaches in them.
0: Yep. All right. We'll learn about that more next. That's super enticing to stick around.
2: A light trace.
0: Let's give you a little extra bonus fact, though.
1: There's a basketball court on the fifth floor of the United States Supreme Court that is famously nicknamed the highest court in all the land.
0: Oh, that's funny.
1: Yeah.
0: There's also a basketball court in the top. It's a half court, but in the top of the Disneyland ride? The
1: Space Mountain?
2: Oh, yeah.
0: Matterhorn Mountain.
1: Oh, okay.
0: Yeah,
1: I did not know that.
0: They had like a little cast member because there's just empty space at the top of this like giant hollow mountain they made.
1: Oh, and they're shooting hoops up there?
0: Little half court, yeah.
1: Nice.

0: Best life, best music, Q108. If you have an allergic reaction to coffee, it actually may not be the coffee you're allergic to, but rather bugs.
1: Yes.
0: Specifically cockroaches.
1: Cockroaches. Hmm. There was this huge thing in like 2021 where a scientist's research found that because they were working with beetles and cockroaches so much, they ended up developing an allergy towards the bugs.
2: Oh, weird.
1: And then because they spent so much time at work, they were also like, am I just becoming allergic to everything? Because they also, like, short after found that they had an allergic reaction to the coffee that was being served.

0: in like their office. Turns out that the FDA approves a very minute amount of cockroaches to get into like ground up coffee, not like regular coffee beans or anything.
1: I can do you one better. Okay. So this is actually why I got the new espresso machine I got. So that I could ground beans, because like if you're getting actual pure coffee beans, it's obviously there's no insects, right? As long as they filter it properly.
0: Right.
1: But like K-Pods and espresso pods and whatnot, I just double checked this. The U.S. Food and Drug Administration allows up to 10% of green coffee beans by count to be insect infected or insect damaged.
0: Yes.
1: So like, it really freaked me out. That, I don't have an allergy, but I'm like, that's why I stopped using espresso pods. I'm like, there's bugs in here.
2: Yeah, yeah. I mean, there's bugs in everything. There's bugs in peanut butter. Like,
0: they just can't stop the bug. Like, because it's like ground in such mass quantities, a bug might get in there.
1: Sure.
0: You know, like there's nothing.
2: Yeah, exactly. Never hurt anybody unless you're allergic to them. But in this, which case, that
1: quite
2: sucks.
1: Literally,
2: that sucks.
0: But I think the crazy thing is like because somebody had a cockroach allergy, that's how they found out about the amount of bugs in coffee.
2: Right.
0: So if you have an allergic reaction to one, you might have allergic reactions to another.
2: Interesting. Yeah.
1: Like short of doing an allergy test, there's got to be no fun stories of how you found out you were allergic to cockroaches.
0: Yeah.
2: Yeah.
1: Like, think about it. You're in a New York apartment. You're just
0: That's swollen in the face.
1: Yuck.
0: Yeah. Why?
1: Yuck. It's XYZ with Eric Zachary. More about nothing. All brought to you by Chick-fil-A.
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0: Look at that. Earthquakes, famine, pestilence. That's all that's ever on the news. It's bad news.
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0: What you talking about, Chris?
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0: Your last dollar, huh?
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1: I'm warning you now, we're not going to talk about it beyond today. At least that's the goal. But sure. Taylor Swift, Travis Kelce, they did it Travis style at the wedding. I didn't mean it like that, but like, you get what I'm saying? Like, they got married at MSG, everyone knows. You know, fans were camped out outside hoping for a glimmer of anything. And apparently at one moment, they actually not only got a glimmer of something, one of the caterers threw a box of desserts at them.
2: Oh my God, guys, we're having Taylor Swift dessert! Oh my God!
3: This is a lot. Now, it has not been confirmed that this is the desserts that were served at the wedding.
1: Yeah.
3: But a truck kind of pulled over and gave some of the Swifties who were hanging outside MSG this box of pastries, basically.
1: Yeah, this guy was like, in the beginning of the video, he's like, give me a thumbs up if it was vanilla cake or thumbs down if it was chocolate. And you could just tell the caterer was so defeated, he just handed a box.
3: Yeah.
1: The NYPD officer was like, take it. Please go away.
3: Just leave, please.
1: Just go.
3: Yeah.

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1: We don't need to go into detail as to why Swiftie fans went a little too hard for the wedding.
2: Sure.
1: There was a group of them outside of Madison Square Garden, which were handed a box of pastries.
2: Allegedly the desserts from the wedding.
1: Yeah, and it wasn't just that they got those. It's the guy's reaction. He's like, oh my God, I'm eating the flame cake. Like, no break, just shoved it in his mouth. And I'm like... It's 2026, man. I feel like we just don't eat from strangers anymore.
2: Sure, yeah, of course.
1: But it begs the question, because I'm not just trying to target Swifties here. We've all had these moments. When have you gone way too hard as a fan? And whatever barometer that it looks like for you personally.
2: I once was in a room. This is probably the coolest I'm ever going to sound. And what I'm about to say is not the point of the story. But I was in a room with Snoop Dogg and others. And Snoop Dogg is... Yes, I was.
1: This never happened.
2: This did happen.
1: Jordan's never met Snoop Dogg.
2: I have photo proof of this happening.
1: AI.
2: So, okay. No. It's real. Like I said, this is not... That's not the point of the story.
1: All right, we get it.
2: He's notorious for being like, I can smoke marijuana wherever I want.
1: Laws do not apply when it comes to weed and Snoop Dogg.
2: Exactly. So he does exactly that. He sparks up and starts passing this around. And this girl in the room put it out, put it in a Ziploc bag, and was like, I like to collect things from celebrities.
1: Oh.
2: And left. And made it
1: what a
2: the
1: gross thing just
2: most
1: to have.
2: Awkward situation. Yeah, first of all, just not something like, I don't know, it reminds me of like a Helga from Arnold kind of shrine.
1: Lock of hair.
2: Yeah, yeah.
1: Piece of gum.
2: Just like stuff you don't or shouldn't be collecting.
3: That's so
2: but
3: weird.
2: Like ruined the whole vibe. Everybody was like, are you serious right now? And she was like, yep, and then left. And then like, I don't know, Snoop Dogg frowned.
1: Yeah.
2: Like, yeah, just
1: Audrey, you collect teeth and you like stuff like that. If there was a celebrity tooth that you could have in your collection, what would it be?
3: A celebrity tooth?
1: Yeah.
3: Oh, God. That's I don't know.
2: Such a pivot. Is that something you would want?
1: Yeah, she would totally.
3: Yes.
1: See? What?
3: She would totally take
1: it.
3: Absolutely.
1: I'm not saying she's ripping it out with pliers.
3: No,
1: but
3: it would need to, I would need to have it like willingly given to me.
1: Yeah.
2: Like they would gift like, you their
1: who is it? Like, I feel like for you, it's like Hugh Laurie or some
3: I don't know.
1: Who's the one you liked that we were like, what?
2: Christopher Walken?
1: Yeah, Christopher Walken's
3: oh
1: like, here's
3: God.
1: A tooth.
3: If I had Christopher Walken's tooth.
2: So you would want.
3: That would be...
1: Crazy.
3: Sick.
1: What would you do with it, though?
3: I'd probably put it on a necklace.
1: Oh my God. You'd wear it.
2: You'd wear it proudly? Like,
1: you're not going to believe what's around my neck right now.
3: I'd be like, this is Christopher Walken's tooth.
1: No one would believe you.
2: No one would believe you.
3: No, but I would know.
2: That's
1: insane. Have you ever gone too hard as a fan? Maybe not something to that extent.
3: I mean...
1: Creep, but like anything else?
3: Not really. Honestly, I've never done anything super crazy.
1: You're like camped out.
3: The closest that I've done to being like, whoa, I used to really love the 1975 when I was like 15, 16.
1: Okay. And Healy girl.
3: Yeah, my high school was a block away from the venue they were performing at, and we had a half day the day of their performance.
2: And the second half of the day you spent outside.
1: She didn't go to school that day. What are you talking about?
3: We lined up and we were like the, I don't know, 15th people to get in or something. Okay. There had been people camping like all night though. So,
2: wow, okay.
1: Yeah. I wore sequined bandanas for like a year straight in third and fourth grade because Justin Timberlake wore sequin bandanas.
2: That's
3: not surprised me at all.
2: Bedazzled, like
1: my grandma would take because it wasn't easy to get that stuff like on Amazon.
2: Sure,
1: like,
2: yeah.
1: So like she went to like a Michael's, got a bandana, and then like hand sewed sequins into it.
2: Wow,
1: and you could tell like she handed it to me like maybe he's gay, but it's fine. We love him anyway, and this makes him happy. My mom's like, "You want to play football?" And I was like, "No, I want to learn choreography."
2: Did you have like fingerless gloves?
1: No, he didn't really rock those. Okay. That was more like 90s girl.
2: But had he rocked them, you would have had fingerless.
1: 1,000%. I think I still have the bandana.
2: Oh man.
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0: Best Life, Best Music, Q108. In other news of things no one asked for, all 5 Hunger Games films are returning to the theaters in September.
1: Do we need this?
0: I don't
1: think so.
0: I guess, like, if you're like a big Katniss Everdeen fan, or that's your world and that you want to go experience. I'm not opposed to movies returning to theaters.
2: I kind of like when they do that. Yeah. I feel like people don't go see movies anymore.
1: Why not? Like, it's a recession indicator.
0: Yeah.
2: Like, I mean,
3: we got
2: yeah.
3: nothing coming out yeah. in September.
1: Like, yeah. I mean, I guess.
0: I don't know. I feel like this is more of a promotional play than anything.
1: Do they have a new one coming out, though?
0: I don't know.
1: I don't even think there's a new Hunger Games.

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1: Best life, best music, Q108.
2: Jordan is mad.
3: His world centers around food.
2: It does.
3: Consuming it, preparing it,
2: yes.
3: Cooking it.
2: Yes.
3: Dreaming of it.
2: True.
3: I've seen him cry at a meal before because
2: it was
3: so good.
2: It was delicious.
3: Ironically, it was, it's pronounced omakase. We learned that, but like the American Western way is
2: omakase,
3: which
2: yes.
3: is, you know, individual sushi dishes traditionally.
2: Like, yeah. Prepared by the chef yeah. in front of you. There's yeah. whole stories that go with it. If you do
3: super
2: it,
3: high quality
2: super
3: food.
2: High quality food, yeah. great for date night, or yeah. if mm-hmm. you're just really into food, go do it. I am upset because I saw an ad for a taco omakase, and I was like, no, this is irking me.
3: It looked kind of good.
2: And at first, Eric was like, why would that make you so mad? And then I explained it to him, and
3: like,
2: he was
3: like, all tacos are omakase.
2: No, that's what I'm saying. Like, Taco Bell is taco omakase. You know what
4: no.
2: I'm saying? Yes.
4: No.
2: Yes.
4: No.
3: All right, well, let's talk about why this really gets
2: Audrey,
3: Jordan
2: you
3: so
2: fight,
3: upset.
2: Don't you?
3: Next on XYZ. We were good.

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1: A restaurant that Jordan found on Instagram is offering taco omakase. It's technically pronounced omakase, but I feel like including Audrey, people don't understand.
2: Yeah, I learned that today.
1: That's the proper way.
2: Omakase.
1: Omakase.
2: Me when I learn, you can learn too.
1: Anyway, it's traditionally a Japanese sushi course dinner.
2: Yeah.
1: But there's a place that's just trying to do too much, and they're offering taco omakase, and Jordan is mad.
3: Yes, I think that we are doing too much in the food community. Just let the, you know, sushi omakase be a thing. You don't have to, you know, we don't have to make the sushi burrito out of this one, but they're doing a taco version. And I'm like, that's just Taco Bell. That's all Taco Bell is.
2: I don't understand your logic.
3: Right. Okay, so in a typical omakase meal, right, the chef prepares you a sushi, sometimes sashimi, maybe nigiri, has a story about it. It's high quality food. It's a full experience.
1: Right.
3: You do the exact same thing at Taco Bell.
2: That's not true.
1: But that's not good logic, because I could argue that any sushi places.
2: It's also like chef's choice.
1: Yeah.
2: Like,
1: Michelin starred or some version of like very high end.
3: Sure. There are also ones that aren't Michelin starred.
1: Why can't you do that with just like really high end Mexican cuisine?
3: Chipotle.
1: You're choosing
2: what you want. That's different. You're saying, I want
3: Right. So a Taco Bell menu, is that not the chef's choice?
1: That's any restaurant.
2: No,
3: that's what I'm saying. So why would a taco omakase be a thing?
2: So you're
3: it's
2: saying
3: it's already
2: that
3: a thing.
2: Wait, but
3: pizza omakase is just 8 slices of pizza.
2: No, it's not, because nobody's you're choosing what you want.
3: Just let the sushi have its thing.
1: I very rarely agree with Audrey on this show, but yeah, man, I think you're in the wrong.
2: I think you're mad just to be mad.
3: Taco omakase doesn't make any sense to me when tacos are so readily accessible.
1: You had sushi omakase once and cried, and it holds such a place in your heart.
3: I've had sushi omakase like five times.
1: So, you cried one time.
2: I've cried multiple times. Logic is going to a sushi restaurant and just ordering sushi, the same thing as omakase.
3: To some degree, kind of.
1: So any prefix menu is omakase.
3: That's why I'm like, why is taco omakase like?
1: Well, then I feel like you're mad at the wrong people.
3: I think I'm mad at the people who are trying to take something from sushi or like a Japanese culture, you know, and make like.
2: I agree with that. I think that you should just call it a taste. Like, I think it should just be a tasting menu.
3: I think it's just a tasting menu, but add it to a.
2: I agree, because I think inherently omakase is a Japanese thing. But
3: I think sushi is also something that isn't so readily available like tacos are. So that's what
2: you're saying, because it's a luxury item.
3: It's to some degree. Yes, I am.
1: He's mad. Just be mad. It's XYZ.
3: I am mad.
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1: 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I don't need the pollen count or the darn tootin' moon phase.
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3: Good morning. I'm Lee Irwin, and this is Community Corner. My guest this week is from the Canopy Initiative. Recently, Chris Dial with the Canopy Initiative was in the studio. Chris talked about the organization's work in the community and their 100-day challenge responding to homelessness. Chris, want to welcome you back to our Community Corner. And you were with us a while back talking about the Canopy Initiative. And I understand you've got some updated information for us. So we're looking forward to hearing that. So why don't you remind listeners what the Canopy Initiative is all about?
4: Yeah, thank you, Lee. And I'm very, very happy to be back. We're very grateful for the opportunity to share. The Canopy Initiative is a community-wide collaboration addressing homelessness in Montgomery County. Our mission is to unite community partners, service providers, and individuals with lived experience in a compassionate and coordinated response to local homelessness. And I really want to emphasize just that this is a community-wide piece. We're not directed by any government office. We're not even necessarily directed by nonprofits. We're not directed by any kind of corporation. This is a community-driven experience. So homelessness is a very complex social issue. It can't be single-handedly addressed by only nonprofits or only the government or only churches or only philanthropic organizations. And so the Canopy Initiative is engaging every sector of our community. So truly, everyone is represented in the Canopy, particularly people with lived experience, those that are going through the experience or have gone through the experience of homelessness. We have a core group of champions that are made up of our local nonprofits, our local government offices at the city and county level. We're looking to partner with local law enforcement. We involve faith-based communities, schools, universities, workforce, economic development partners, local businesses. I mean, truly, all people are part of this effort, and media, of course. And so now, the listeners, if you're listening to this, you're part of this process. And so we welcome you. We're a no-fault space for really authentic dialogue and productive dialogue about the reality of local homelessness. So the Canopy Initiative serves as an engine for co-created, community-driven systems change.
3: All right, now the Canopy Initiative is halfway through a 100-day challenge. So tell me, what's the purpose of that 100-day challenge?
4: Yes, this has been really revolutionary for our organization. Homelessness is just such an incredibly complex social issue to address. Part of that is that homelessness really lives at the intersection of so many overlapping crises. There are, you know, just to name a few off the top of my head, there are astronomical housing and rent costs nowadays, and rising all the time, unfortunately. We are experiencing a very real housing shortage, and that's not unique to our community, but it is definitely present here. It's a lot of financial stress and instability that informs that situation. Of course, the experience of poverty statistically tends to push people towards homelessness, discrimination, domestic violence, intergenerational trauma, mental health, chronic health disorders. It's very, very complicated. And within that complexity, there is a very wide range of experiences in homelessness. I think that a lot of people who don't work in this field every day often kind of carry a very narrow understanding of homelessness or sort of a limited archetype of what homelessness is. Often we're thinking of homelessness based on that, what we're seeing out in the streets. But there is a lot of difference in the experience of homelessness. Some folks are unsheltered in the streets or living in vehicles. Some folks live in abandoned spaces. Some people are surviving day to day, trying to pay for hotel motel rooms. And then a ton of folks are provisionally sheltered, which means that they're maybe doubled up with somebody in someone else's residence, and they don't really have any legal right to stay there. And so they can be and often are displaced from those situations. So there are a lot of different experiences. There are a lot of different subpopulations with very specific issues in homelessness. We have, we identify every year, we identify over 1,000 children, at least up sometimes some years up to 1,300 children that are experiencing homelessness in Montgomery County alone. We've got an increasing elderly population that is experiencing homelessness, young adults that are unaccompanied, unattached to family stability. We have some folks that experience homelessness for a very long time. They're chronically unsheltered. We have a lot of veterans that are experiencing homelessness, people with disabilities. So all of that is to say, like, homelessness is so incredibly complex that we needed as a group, we needed to prioritize an entry point, and we needed to really simplify our scope to try and gain some traction, some real movement and progress. So the Canopy is, it's made up of all kinds of different organizations, like I said, lots of different sectors, and each of those sectors, and within those sectors, each agency or each office, each organization has their own culture, their own infrastructure, their own management systems. And so we're having to co-create these really innovative systems to serve our shared mission and respond to shared challenges. And that's really difficult to get all those systems talking together, to get them aligned, to get them even just moving in the same direction. And so we knew that this was going to be kind of a messy process because we're inventing new things and trying new things. And so we wanted to give ourselves time to practice coordinating. We wanted time to test some new ways of working as a unified whole. We wanted time to discover kind of what we need to be learning more about, because there are so many variables in this work. And we've been talking about these really big ideas and concepts for a long time. Honestly, a lot of the people who

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1: Up, and that kind of aligns with some different program eligibility things and federal grant requirements and things like that. And so we wanted to kind of streamline and operate our challenge according to those larger structures. So we have made like huge progress, significant progress. I mean, really unbelievable progress in a very short amount of time. We're a little over 50 days. We're a little over halfway. And so we've just had a midpoint review to assess our progress, and very, very happy and excited to report that so far we have housed 12 families with children. So 12 out of 20, that's 60% of our goal met already. We've housed 10 out of the 20 veterans that we ultimately want to house. So we're at 50% there. And then our seniors, we have learned that's a very, very difficult subpopulation. It's very difficult for us to meet the needs of that subpopulation. So we had a target goal of 5. We went into this knowing that that was going to be a very difficult population to serve. We have housed 1, which is 20% of our goal. But in doing so, we have created all kinds of infrastructure, communications pathways. We have just made incredible progress. And I want to comment on the unique talent and capacity of Clarksville, Montgomery County. We have a co-facilitator who's an expert in doing these 100-day challenges all across the country. He's worked with national organizations addressing homelessness in Los Angeles, Seattle, New York, Texas, all over the place. He told me just before our midpoint review that he has seen the community of Clarksville, Montgomery County put together a system in 50 days that it has taken other communities an entire year. He is blown away by our progress. And honestly, he is speaking about the talent, the capacity, and the dedication of Clarksville, Montgomery County all across the nation. So we're honestly leading a lot of effort to innovate systems.
2: Well, now you've kind of touched on it, but tell me, how has the challenge changed the way organizations in the Canopy Initiative collaborate, how they work together?
1: Yeah, this has been really transformative to our culture of support services. We have gone from historically being really fragmented. A lot of government agencies and nonprofits and churches, each trying kind of on their own to save the world and address this really massively complex and constantly evolving issue. So we've moved from that fragmentation to much better coordination. And now we've crossed the threshold into something very, very powerful. We are honestly engaging in authentic collaboration. So we are co-creating very new systems, innovating things, exploring different ideas, and creating something that's derived from the community members who are participating in this movement. I think probably the most consequential and what I'm most excited to report is a practice called case conferencing. We haven't invented this, but we're implementing this model, and it's really astounding the effect that it's having on our success. So before this challenge, and historically in Clarksville and in many places across the country, if you were a person who was in dire need, it was really on you to navigate the entire system of support. So finding who in your community was able to support you, what resources they had available, what are all of the eligibility requirements of their programs. You had to make appointments on your own. There was not necessarily any sense of like an accountability partner, and there certainly was not any thread that was following you as you were trying to navigate all of these different agencies and all of these different supports. There was no thread that was linking you to all of those different resources, partners. So instead, now, through case conferencing, a person who is in really desperate need is being centered. They're not

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3: The Daily Download Countdown Rewind starts right now. Well, Taylor got married last week, and over here on the radio, she was up 3 spots, breaking into the top 10. We'll kick things off with I Knew It, I Knew You at number 10. We'll see how newly married Taylor does in this week's list coming up in a little less than an hour from right now. I was not at the wedding. I know people who were there at Madison Square Garden, and I heard it was very, very lovely. I thought MSG was going to be a weird place. It seemed like too big and just too crazy, but now I really understand it. You can control the security there. They could turn the inside of it any way they wanted to, and I heard it was beautiful. And as one friend told me, it was really, really a beautiful expression of love. A very, very heartfelt ceremony from what I'm hearing. So good for them. Congrats to Taylor and Trav.

There's One Republic. They were in ninth place a week ago. That is Need Your Love. I'm Carson Daly. We'll continue our look back at last week's top 10 before we get to this week's top 30. This is the Daily Download Countdown Rewind. Alex Warren's tour is taking him everywhere. He's performing in Maryland this weekend. Then he's got big shows in Boston at TD Garden, also at MSG in New York. Then he's going to be taking off doing North Dakota State Fair, which is a big gig, and all kinds of stuff. So Alex is out there on the road making it all happen. Good for him. Fever Dream from Alex.

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0: Zara Larsson moves up to number 11, just outside our top 10. That, of course, Midnight Sun. I'm Carson Daly. We got the best of the week still coming up. We're going to hear from the newly married Taylor Swift, One Republic, Alex Warren, and a lot more. Your top 10 coming up right here on this week's Top 30. It's the Daily Download.
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0: Can't have any sort of countdown of any genre without Ella Langley in the mix. Plus, we still got a fun summer throwback from 10 years ago from our buddy Justin Timberlake. 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

0: That is Somber, Homewrecker. Debuted, by the way, number 26 at the end of February. And now just like 19 weeks later, it takes out Olivia Dean, who for 9 weeks held on to the top spot. And now we got a brand new song at number one. Good for Somber. Love to hear it. And that's going to wrap up another edition of the Daily Download Top 30 Countdown. Thanks so much for listening. Always appreciate you. Big shout out to this radio station, too, for having us. We love you. I'm Carson Daly. We'll meet you back here next weekend for another list of the top 30 songs. In the meantime, I'll see you on the Today Show or hopefully The Voice. And have I got anything else for you? No. Thanks for listening. Bye-bye, friends.
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I have some Walkmans.

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Did you see an artist gathering trash outside of Taylor Swift and Travis Kelce's wedding and was selling it online? 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

0: Look at that. Earthquakes, famine, pestilence. That's all that's ever on the news. It's bad news.
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0: 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That's all that's ever on the news. It's bad news.
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1: 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I don't need the pollen count or the darn tootin' moon phase.
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